0: Thank you, Jimmy Glenn, for the Bad Bun. It's another sleepless night, so let's take advantage of it and have some crazy love together. Let's go back with Paul Anka.
1: Crazy.

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If it's doing something good for you, why don't you let me know about it? Say hi, let me know who you are, where in the world you're listening from. Kindly send it into thisjockeymike@verizon.net. That's thisjockeymike@verizon.net. Now, thank you for doing so.

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Well, it's already Friday. G-Man here for the next 2 hours right here on number one, Allen's Golden Oldies. 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

0: 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I just want to shout out to every single one of my listeners, no matter where you are, whether you're in the United States of America, whether you're in Canada, Australia, United Kingdom, whether you're in Africa, no matter where you are, welcome to my show. 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

Well, that's it for this Friday, but I hope you'll join me tomorrow for a million-dollar weekend right here on Allen's Golden Oldies. Right now, it's time for G-Man to climb into the OG-mobile and head for parts unknown. So until tomorrow, stay cool, and remember, G-Man...

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1: Pennsylvania, 1957. An intruder breaks the flimsy lock on a radio station's transmitter room, boosts the power to a million watts, and starts broadcasting street corner doo-wop records throughout the eastern seaboard. Before the authorities could apprehend him, he sneaks out the back door into rock and roll history. He's wanted to this day. The voice you hear today is the same voice heard back in 1957. It is for that reason the origination point of this broadcast cannot be disclosed. Ladies and gentlemen, the cool Bobby B.

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And a special show this week, it's Listener's Choice. 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Request line. Let's kick it off with the Earls on the Doo-Wop Stop.

I'll Never Fall in Love Again on the new Opstop with Cool Bobby B in a toll-free telephone line. 1-866-D-O-O-W-O-P-P. 1-866-DOOWOP. Here's the king of doo-wop. It's Dion and the Belmonts on the new Opstop.

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1: If you served in the Marine Corps, by now you know about the contaminated water problem at Camp Lejeune. 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

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Let's go way back for this one by the classics on the Doo-Wop Stop.

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1: Pennsylvania, 1957. An intruder breaks the flimsy lock on a radio station's transmitter room, boosts the power to a million watts, and starts broadcasting street corner doo-wop records throughout the eastern seaboard. Before the authorities could apprehend him, he sneaks out the back door into rock and roll history. He's wanted to this day. The voice you hear today is the same voice heard back in 1957. It is for that reason the origination point of this broadcast cannot be disclosed. Ladies and gentlemen, the cool Bobby B.

High School in Cincinnati, Ohio. Those are the students. And every day of the week, it's Cool Bobby B and the Great Sound of Vocal Group Harmony on the Doo-Wop Stop. 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Let's go with the Pyramids on the Doo-Wop Stop. Well,

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I'm cool, Bobby B, and here are the Earls on a listener's choice edition of the Doo-Wop Stop with My Heart's Desire.

0: Peter Barrett produced it for the Chantels on the Doo-Wop Stop.
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Cherokees. That's my heavenly angel. You got the great sound of Vocal Group Harmony with me, Cool Bobby B, and the Listener's Choice Edition with our playlist this week, constructed by longtime listener Benny G. About a year before they had the big hit with Till Then, here are the classics. Cinderella on the doo-wop stop.

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1: Pennsylvania, 1957. An intruder breaks the flimsy lock on a radio station's transmitter room, boosts the power to a million watts, and starts broadcasting street corner doo-wop records throughout the eastern seaboard. Before the authorities could apprehend him, he sneaks out the back door into rock and roll history. He's wanted to this day. The voice you hear today is the same voice heard back in 1957. It is for that reason the origination point of this broadcast cannot be disclosed. Ladies and gentlemen, the cool...

Doo-Wop, double up that time on the Riviera's Froggy and Donna Doo-Wop with us in Wappinger Falls, New York. You got a special edition of the Doo-Wop Stop underway. It's listener's choice. This entire week's playlist created by our longtime listener, Benedetto Geraci. Let's go with the Dubs and be sure, my love.

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Those are the Fabulous Four, the group that was created to back up Fabian, and that's Betty Ann. I'm Cool Bobby B, and let's go way back with a group called Kenny and the Cadets, who became the Beach Boys. And what is a young

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1: If you served in the Marine Corps, by now you know about the contaminated water problem at Camp Lejeune. 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We have some answers. You could be entitled to compensation. Billions of dollars are being allocated to pay for damages to anyone stationed at Camp Lejeune during that time. Unfortunately, it appears that officials may have known the contaminated water problem existed and did little to protect their men. The Semper Fi Code was not honored. If you or someone in your family has developed a serious illness, including various forms of cancer, call this Camp Lejeune legal support line right now. You can't turn back the clock and change what happened, but you can certainly call

0: 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Here's the number.
1: 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It says

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They're rocking in the jungle. Let's get ready for next week. Want to play your top three? 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Click on through. 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

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A big thank you to the main man, the guy that keeps it entirely together, baby. He keeps us organized. That's Ken Mullen. Thanks to Ed Mann and Jim Manning in Hollywood, California. Alex Ward in Memphis, Tennessee, and Wally J. in Cincinnati, Ohio, baby. 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
2: Mm-hmm, including transistors?
3: Yes. Well, he left me one earplug. I'll say that for him.
2: Mm-hmm. Well, did he take anything else?
3: Just the radios and a couple of pieces of fruit.
2: I see. Well, what?
3: A banana and two Kadota figs.
2: Mm-hmm.
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2: No. Are you and your husband going to replace the radios?
3: Well, we'll have to. Arthur is late for work because he has no radio to keep reminding him of the time and traffic conditions.
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2: I can imagine.
3: We have a 10-room house. 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
2: 11?
3: He also stole the car.

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0: 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Alan, that's who. Who's your rock and roll buddy? Alan, that's who.
1: 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It's Alan's Golden Oldies.

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1: Oh, what do you mean?
0: Well, since television, you know, hardly anybody listens to radio anymore.
1: Oh, I wouldn't worry about that if I were you. There's a radio in use for every man, woman, and teenager in America.
0: Really? Gee, I'd hate to think of them all turning them on at once.
1: They do. Every morning.

0: I'm just sort of walking around here inside the theater of my mind.
1: How did I get in here?
0: I put you in here. That's the nice thing about radio. I can put anything I want in here. Watch out for those elephants.
1: That was close. Watch yourself. You almost stepped in front of that train.
0: I saw it coming, actually.
1: Is that a merry-go-round over there by those Inca ruins?
0: Yes, it is.
1: That's the nice thing about radio.
0: Well, unlike, say, TV, which is at the mercy of the size of the screen, you know, the monitor of our head is limitless.
1: I get it.
0: Like that giant pterodactyl over there taking a bite out of the Superdome.
1: That's neat.
0: Send the synthesizer players in, will you?
1: Come on in. Thanks for helping me reappreciate radio. I gotta play this back on my Walkman.
0: Excuse me?
1: Yeah?
0: You left the door to my mind open.
1: Oh, I'm sorry.
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0: Help you, I can. Yes.
1: I think we can handle it.
0: Why not? Do or do not. There is no try.
1: Trust me, we've got this under control. Alan's Golden Oldies.

0: We interrupt this record for a special announcement. It seems there's been an invasion at the local airport. Mama said there'll be days like this, there'll be days like this, Mama said. We take you now to the local airport where a foreign object has just landed. Through the crowd. Young lady, what have you done to protect yourself?
1: What did you say?
0: I said, what have you done to protect yourself from the invaders?
1: You'll have to speak up. I've got deeds in my ears.
0: But what would you do if a mop swept you off your feet?
1: Holding and kissing and squeezing and loving.
0: And your boyfriend here, what do you have to say?
2: Ooh, goodbye, cruel world.
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0: And we're off to join Nutley with a four mops.
5: 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Barbershops are closing. Band clubs are breaking up. Singers are turning in their gold records. How do you like that?
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2: The play that I want to tell you about is that Romeo and Juliet. Now, there is a real thing. It's a story about how this boy and girl was in love of one another, don't you see? It is. And everything would have been all right for them except that their daddies didn't get along. They didn't. And when the play opens, Juliet's daddy is throwing this big fancy dress ball, and he invited the whole town to be there, but he didn't invite none of Romeo's people to come. And his buddies learnt of it, and they put him up to slipping on a costume and slipping in at this party. And he was a spunky kind of a boy, and he done it. I think. He done it, and he got in there, and everything was going good, till all of a sudden this girl Juliet come down the stairs, and he was so struck by her that he give a soliloquy right there. He did. And it wasn't about being or not being, it was about doing or not doing. Well, the do's, they won out over the don'ts. And so what he done, he got her by the hand and started to take her out in the yard. And we'll never know what it was that there's going to do out there. We won't, because this fella Tybalt recognized Romeo for who he was and come up on him a-trying to pick a fight. But Juliet's daddy, he didn't want no bloodshed right there in his living room. He didn't, so all he done, he run Romeo off. But Romeo didn't go straight home. No, he didn't. He went out and hid in the yard till everybody left the party. And then when they had all went, he popped up and looked around. And he seen this light come on away off yonder. And he says to himself, he says, hark. He says, what light by yonder window shines? He did. And let me tell you, Juliet stepped out of her bedroom window onto this stoop. And she give a soliloquy. She did, friends. And somewhere in it, she says, Romeo, Romeo. She says, wherefore art thou, Romeo? And he popped up and says, I'm right here. I thank you. I thank you. Well, as it happened, there was this great big pea vine growing up to where she is standing. And so he clumb up it. He clumb up it, and that is where they had that balcony scene. And they hadn't been there but just a few minutes till he asked her to marry him. And that shows that he was an honorable boy about it all. Well, she says, when? And he's... Well, he says, now, and that shows that he wasn't up there for no light courting. He wanted to get on with it. Then the reason everybody lived in castles was that there was so many of them to put up at nights. Well, there was so many of them there that they had to keep a preacher on duty day and night. Fella Friar Lawrence was his name. And so Romeo and Juliet, they went downstairs and woke him up and told him what it was that they wanted to do, and he thought that was all right. So he married them right there. But then, don't you see, it was a question of where they was to spend the night, things being how they was and all. And Friar Lawrence told Romeo that he ought to go on home that night. And Romeo, he didn't take to it too hot. He didn't, but he did. He went on home that night, and then Romeo thought that he'd better go off and lay low till things cooled off. And while he is gone, friends, Juliet's mama took a great notion that Juliet ought to get married. And then she was in a bind. She was. Because she didn't want two husbands, because she figured that Romeo would be enough to take care of by self. And so she went back down to Friar Lawrence to see what she ought to do. And he mixed her up a drink, and she drunk it, and she fell out across the bed there, and everybody thought she is dead. And they had this big, pretty funeral, and laid her out in this family tomb and all. And before that Friar Lawrence could get word to Romeo that she wasn't really dead, some of them mean boys that lived in that town told him that she was dead. And he figured life didn't hold nothing for him. So he went out and got him this big can of lye to drink. So he went over to this tomb where it was she was laid out, and he opened the door of it, and he says, "Oh, my love, oh, my wife." He did. And he went in, and he drunk the lye, and kissed her, and says, "With this kiss, I die." And he fell out across to there. And he was a big boy for his age. He was. And the impact of him, a falling on her, woke her up. And she woke up, didn't know what was going on, and she looked there and seen Romeo a-laying dead. And then she figured life didn't hold nothing for her. And then she took his knife and run it into herself, and she expired. She did, friends. And the moral of it is, if you've got a boy that courts a girl that you don't like, or the other way around, if you don't want the expense of a double funeral on you, the best thing for you to do is to let them have a cheap wedding.
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0: 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I bet you wouldn't have done anything like this if Mom and Dad were here.
1: 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We're kind of rebellious. We're not like any other oldie station. We like being rock and roll rebels. Alan's Golden Oldies. 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At Alan's Golden Oldies, our music library is in the six-figure area. 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
1: 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We're just glad you showed up. 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
1: 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Hi, this is Alan with Alan's Golden Oldies. 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

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History is heard here on a regular basis, and sometimes it's made here as well. Alan's Golden Oldies.

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2: All right, watch this. Okay, people, and now when I give you the cue, I want the 700-foot mountain of whipped cream to roll into Lake Michigan, which has been drained and filled with hot chocolate. Then the Royal Canadian Air Force will fly overhead towing a 10-ton maraschino cherry, which will be dropped into the whipped cream to the cheering of 25,000 extras. All right, cue the mountain. Now, you want to try that on television?
1: Well...
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0: on those dancing shoes. You're tuned to Alan's Golden Oldies.
1: Who's your rock and roll buddy? Alan, that's who. Who's your rock and roll buddy? Alan, that's who.

of the barn field cow pies. And sitting right there in a pool of grease was a half-ton Chevy pickup truck with a 1960 license plate. A bumper sticker says, "Vote for Dick," and a Brillo box full of rusty parts. And Bob says, "What do you think?" Well, I kicked the tire and then got in the seat and sat on a petrified apple core and found a bunch of field mice living in the glove compartment. He says their shaft is bent and the rear end leaks. You can fix her quick with an oily rag. Use a nailed starter. I lost the key. Don't pay any mind to that whirring sound. She used a little oil, but outside of that, she's cherry. I says, "What'll it take?" Says, "What do you got?" It says, $28.15. Says, "You got a deal, sign here. I'll go get the title and the can full of gas."

0: pick up truck, you'll sell, swap, or hire.
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0: 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I've been there, and trust me, it is not fun. 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
0: It's Sybil with DFW's Morning News. 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

0: Hi, everyone. This is Sandy Weeks, Executive Associate for Jimmy Clanton Enterprises. 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

0: you like the early days of rock and roll, then I invite you to join me for Mike Belair Remembers the Music of Alan Freed every Tuesday and Thursday, 5:30 Central Time, 6:30 Eastern Time, happening right here on Alan's Golden Oldies. The best 1950s rock and roll, rhythm and blues, and vocal group harmony gems. Oh, so many of them. Why don't you join me as we go back in time, right here on Alan's Golden Oldies.
1: Hi, everyone. This is Sandy Weeks, Executive Associate for Jimmy Clanton Enterprises. You may know Jimmy as a rock and roll singer, and he is. But Jimmy has also been an ordained minister of the gospel for over 40 years. God knows Jimmy as his servant who brings forth biblical truths from the Word of God. 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

0: Well, here we are on a Saturday Million Dollar Weekend with G-Man for the next 2 hours right here on number one, Allen's Golden Oldies. Maybe you're new to the station. Maybe you're new to the show. Either way, if you like what you're hearing, if you like the nostalgic sound of my shows, if you like the hits that I play, you like my playlist, check out my complete schedule at gmanoldies.com, gmanoldies.com. 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Coming up next, I have Steve Lawrence from 1960.
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Well, that's it for this edition of A Million Dollar Weekend with G-Man right here on Allen's Golden Oldies. Hope you join me Monday through Friday right here on this same station. Right now it's time for G-Man to climb to the OG-Mobile and head for parts unknown. So until Monday, stay cool and remember, G-Man.

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1: 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Alan's Golden Oldies. 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

0: 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I bet you wouldn't have done anything like this if Mom and Dad were here.
1: 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We're kind of rebellious. We're not like any other oldie station. We like being rock and roll rebels. Alan's Golden Oldies.

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0: said PTA. 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You bunch of cell guns. Mr. Baker, Wayne Brown, Shirley Baby, Mr. Baden, and distinguished guests. You bunch of cell guns. 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Mrs. Johnson, you say old Bobby Taylor's sitting there and seven times he asked you for a date? 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Hang right in there, Bobby. You'll probably come around if you just wait. 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She was expecting to get a lot better with Brown and Brown in another town. Mrs. Johnson, do you happen to be a grass widow? 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Mrs. Johnson has posed the question, should Woody Brown be told to pull her when the shade's completely down? To pull or not to pull, that is the question. We're gonna leave it to a vote. Now, how do you I think you made a wise choice in beach watching TV. Now that brings us up to Shirley Thompson's breath. 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Y'all a green phantom. Hey, y'all are really a bunch of swingers, and I sure have had myself a lot of fun.
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0: Well, here we are on a Saturday Million Dollar Weekend with G-Man for the next 2 hours right here on number one, Allen's Golden Oldies. Maybe you're new to the station. Maybe you're new to the show. Either way, if you like what you're hearing, if you like the nostalgic sound of my shows, if you like the hits that I play, you like my playlist, check out my complete schedule at gmanoldies.com, gmanoldies.com. 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Coming up next, I have Steve Lawrence from 1960.
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